0: day, the Chicago Cubs were 12-2 winners over Pittsburgh. Alex Bregman with three hits, including his 25th homer. The Rockies, with the worst record in the majors, are tied at Detroit 1-1 in the bottom of the fifth. Nationals have lost seven in a row. They're tied with the Angels 1-1 in the fifth. The Yankees at home lead the Mets 4-1 in the bottom of the third inning. Orioles out to a 6-0 lead against the Blue Jays and Max Scherzer, bottom of the third. Unfortunately for the Phillies at Braves weekend series, rain delay at the start tonight. Phillies four games behind the first place Braves in the NL East. The regular season ends in about 2 weeks. Dodgers out to a 1-0 lead at the Marlins, bottom of the third. The Chicago Bears gave running back DeAndre Swift a 3-year extension worth nearly $30 million guaranteed. Falcons quarterback Cooper Rush will start Sunday. Tua Tagovailoa out with an oblique injury this weekend. I'm Steve DeSager.
1: One guy is happily divorced. One guy is happily married. One guy gets called daddy by his three beautiful daughters. Aww. One guy gets called daddy after a credit card approval. One guy won a state high school basketball championship. One guy only covered a state high school basketball championship. One guy's been inducted into three halls of fame. One guy has only mocked a hall. Does this seem weird to anybody else?
2: Hey, I heard that.
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0: 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It is The Odd Couple, Fox Sports Radio.
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18: 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You?
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2: 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The Odd Couple with Rob Parker and Kelvin Washington. 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
16: Now, Patriot fans are freaking out. First of all, there's only two quarterbacks in the last 15 years that have gotten to a Super Bowl with a bad O-line. Joe Burrow and Drake May last year. Take a deep breath. He's really good. Except when he plays the Texans or the Seattle Seahawks. And the Seahawks also have good special teams and an offense. So in the last two games against the Seahawks, six turnovers, sacked nine times. So if Romeo Doubs could actually catch, which he can't, and that's why the Packers let him go, they win that game last night. If Romeo Doubs makes that catch, they probably win the game. Because he didn't, and Drake May throws a pick on the very next play. That was a huge, huge... I mean, look at this thing. A wide receiver that can't catch. Kind of a revelation. Green Bay let him go. So, he basically, when I watch Drake May, all the scouts said he was a less refined, more raw Justin Herbert. And Herbert has games like this. That's what he is. He is the East Coast Justin Herbert, but he doesn't have as many snaps, and he's a little raw. And whereas if you speed up a Matt Stafford can still dice up the Seahawks. If you speed up Drake May, you know, he rushes. He throws off his back foot. So this is what, remember, the Patriots did not play any starters in the preseason.
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17: You ready?
2: Mike Harmon.
17: And that's it.
2: We put the sports world on notice.
18: We're going to do our thing.
2: We've taken two of the best to disrupt the status quo.
19: That's not a bad idea.
2: Do you agree, Mike Harmon?
18: Oh, hell yeah. Good for them.
2: Did we mention their best friends?
17: Smith and

0: Let's not overreact.
1: This is Covino and Rich.
0: I love how the Sandman never cared about the critics, because critics never gave his movies rave reviews. But I'll tell you, I think it's safe to say everyone in the room would put these three movies on the top of their Sandler list. Of course, Billy Madison, Happy Gilmore, and Wedding Singer. So with that out of the way, I have a two-part doozy that if you guys want to hit us up, you and I said, what are the quotes, the Sandler quotes that you use till this day? And we've said a bunch of them already, but you know what we do a lot, Covino? Yeah, that's information I could have used yesterday. Like, that's,
2: you know,
0: one.
2: What's funny, man, is we use them so much, and I use them so much in my personal life. I'm not even sure which one I use the most. Like, so sorry to interrupt might be the one. I really don't know. I use them all.
0: You blew it!
2: Oh, I used that one a lot, too.
0: Oh, come here. I'll give you one. You know how often you reference Old Man Clemens?
2: Oh, trivia question. What's his full name, Old Man Clemens?
0: Oh, I know. Ted
2: Anybody
0: Clemens.
2: Else know?
0: You know why? It's Ted Clemens because the wife goes, "Don't put it out with your boot, Ted."
2: Ted Clemens, bro. Roger's Ted old Clemens. Uncle.
3: Yeah. Poop again.
2: I do reference Old Man Clemens a lot.
4: Do you guys remember, though, the old man from Big Daddy who was at the bar? He starts giving Adam Sandler crap about, like, the Jets game. And he's like, don't make me... And Adam Sandler's like, "Don't make me beat you up like I did last time." He's like, "That last time was a fluke. Bring it on, woman."
0: Yes.
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0: organization so bad that they took a flight at night to come to him to tell him that he was off the team and get your stuff and you're done. 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

0: 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Jeff Schwartz, Anthony Gargano, live from the Fox Sports Radio studios every Saturday morning. It's a Fox Football Saturday. We love it. Thanks to our producers, too. I don't want to lose our guys. Mighty Mark, Mikey G, the guys are terrific, and we appreciate it. Now joining us, like he does every week, our man, the Brain. Happy Fox Football Saturday, Brain.
1: Can't wait. Jeff, how was last week's game? I got to ask.
2: Well, it was, I mean, the end result was a win, I'll take it, but it was a ton of fun. We had a ton of fun. The kids had a blast. Oregon does a really good job of taking care of us, and
1: I love that.
2: I'm not that concerned about the rest of the season, but it was a much more stressful game than I figured.
1: No, well, look, I root for Oregon because of you. I was following that game, so I was happy they won.
0: Yeah, that was
2: happy they won too, geez.
0: Yeah, he loves it. All right, Brain, let's dive into it, man. We're going to analyze all the games. We're going to go through it like we always do each week. We'll start in college. Let's start with the big one. Let's start with Texas, Ohio State. What's your read on it, pal?
1: You know, Anthony, like, as you know, as a Michigan guy, always Ohio State's always been the, you know, a thorn in my side, so to speak. But you know what? Ohio State, they are as consistent gets, Anthony. They really are. And Texas is just a team that I need to see them do it in one of these big spots. I feel like they've always been knocking on that door. And I know they got to the title game against Ohio State. But to me, I trust Ohio State more. It just comes down to that. I trust everything about Ohio State more. Not a game I bet, but it's a definite lean for me on Ohio State. I do think Ohio State wins it. I just trust them more. It comes down to that. It's just that simple for me.
2: Yeah, my thought is like Texas is probably slightly better, but with 5 minutes left, who do I think is going to win the game? I default to Ohio State. Like, that's kind of my where I'm at. That's kind of the way I feel about it. Let's talk about your Wolverines here. I took Underwood over 10.5 rush attempts. That's the way I played this game.
1: Sure.
2: But it's Michigan or nothing. I'm not taking Oklahoma, but yikes, man.
1: I took under in the game, Jeff. Look, every Tom, Dick, and Harry's on Oklahoma just because of what they saw last week. Michigan, Jeff, storming the field when you beat Western Michigan. That's kind of a low point for me as a Michigan guy. But anyway, I like the under in the game. I don't trust Michigan to score at all, Jeff. I just don't. But I do think that they'll play well on defense. They said that Oklahoma's been like the most popular bet this week from the public, which doesn't surprise me. I like the under. Again, I don't think these teams are going to score many points. I think this game will be played in the low to mid 30s, not in the mid 40s.
0: Listen, I feel you. And you kind of knew after what happened with Michigan. I like Michigan in the game, to be honest with you.
1: I just cannot. From what I saw in that game, I'd rather just take the under. I don't need to force a side because I just do not trust.
0: Right. If Michigan wins, it's going to be because they win because of their defense.
1: Correct. I don't need to force a side.
0: Yeah. Yeah. No, that makes perfect sense on how to attack it. Back to Ohio State and Texas.
1: Yeah.
0: I'm fascinated by it. Like, how do you look at maybe some of the props in this game? You got both quarterbacks. You got Jeremiah Smith. What are you looking at? Could you look at any of those? Are you looking at any of that stuff?
1: Didn't touch any of the props in the game, Anthony. I mean, look, it's obviously you obviously two good quarterbacks. Smith is obviously great. Look, actually, in a game like this, you actually can get liquidity, Jeff. You know, like, this is like a game you can probably get down some because it is such a big game. I'm just looking forward to watching this game as a fan more so than anything else. And of course, always keep my eyes open to live bet anything that looks potentially good. But I haven't touched the game itself. Again, I'm just looking forward to watching it. I thought the line was real, was accurate, you know. So to me, again, I always look to live bet these things, but pre-flop, as I call it, I just didn't see much there.
2: of feels like they're on Kentucky today. It worries me. I think Bama's good. I don't know how good they are, but Kentucky, you know, they're rebuilding their roster. Like, they have a new coach. Yeah. I don't know, man. I don't love this Kentucky side, which I think everyone's on.
1: Yeah, it's funny. It does seem that way. It really, really does. Look, Alabama last week, you know, Russell, I thought, played pretty well. Here's the thing. I guess they beat a good FCS team last week. I actually like the Alabama side, Jeff. I'm actually on the Alabama side, not the Kentucky side. I have a small bet on Alabama, actually, so I didn't go that way. I actually went the other way. I made this line closer to 12. So, again, I got to like Alabama. I think this line's a little bit too low, and I'm not a huge – I mean, Kentucky, they're okay. But I actually – to me, it's Alabama pass, personally for me. And the line is closer to 10.5. I thought it should be closer to 12.5.
0: I think people are sleeping on Penn State and – having all those kids together, I felt the same thing. Yeah. I told you last week I like Penn State, and I like them again against Temple at the Link. I just think it's so much better.
1: Yeah, I mean, look, obviously that's a mismatch. I mean, Matt Campbell's, you know, great beginning for them. Absolutely crushed Marshall last week. A little bit of a deceiving score last week. Temple won, but they won by, I think, by 4 touchdowns, but it was much closer game than that in terms of, like, the stats. For me, it would be Penn State or Pass.
0: Yeah. Hey, Bray, do me a favor. You got a little click in your on your line, so we're going to take a quick TO. We'll get you to reconnect, and then we'll finish college and then go through the NFL slate as we are the fellas counting down to kickoff on a Saturday, a glorious Saturday in America, right here on Fox Sports Radio.
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16: LeVar Arrington, Brady Quinn, and Jonas Knox.
18: These gosh darn 49ers, man. I don't know how they do it. I don't know how Jed York and Kyle Shanahan and John Lynch, I don't know how they maintain being so competitive when it just doesn't seem like they should be.
19: You know, it is remarkable that one team's travel arrangements were so good that they were able to overcome an owner who's got a hook fetish at trailer parks and a coach who may or may not be telling the truth about a car accident that took place a few weeks ago. And yet here they are again on damn Netflix, putting on a clinic and beating the Rams yet again. They do it seemingly every time. I'm so tired of writing them off. I'm fed up with it. Enough's enough.
2: Why did you write them off?
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18: You got to stop doing it. It's got to happen.
2: So
18: I've written them off so many times.
5: How much of this did the travel have to do with it? I mean, Myles Garrett, I don't know. I mean, maybe you're concerned about his age. Maybe you're concerned about there's an underlying injury issue. But, I mean, when it gets to the point where people are putting out Drewski in that Rams uniform and saying this is Myles Garrett now, it's not a good look. I mean, Trent Williams was able to have his way. And it felt like maybe you could call it schematic because this is the teacher with the student as Sean McVay came up under Kyle Shanahan. But I looked at it and just thought, man, that team looked tired. They looked like...
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17: Myles Garrett. He is zeros across the board. Mm-hmm. The best defensive player in the NFL has been shut out. Have they been double-teaming him all the time? Yes. Did I see him go to the sideline in the middle of the big drive that basically clinched the game for the 49ers when he didn't play the last half? He looked like he was exhausted. This has now become a thing. And now the best defensive player in the NFL gives you absolute zeros across the board. All of a sudden, it's, well, if this is Myles Garrett, what happened if Aaron Donald actually came over to Australia? But this is what I mean when you open up the door to all sorts of criticism and potential disharmony. Did we really like the way we traveled? Look at what happened to Myles Garrett. I mean, really, I don't know when they've said his name on the broadcast.
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15: 14 in its last 17 ACC games. It's harder to be this bad at Florida State than it is to be this good at Indiana.
16: I agree.
17: I like that take.
16: 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Is it harder to be this bad at Florida State than it is to be this good at Indiana?
15: Because those results that I just read, those are Purdue-level numbers. They're yes. Northwestern-level numbers.
16: Right.
15: You're Florida State. You're sitting in the middle of one of the greatest recruiting states in America. You have a national brand,
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15: championship history, an enormous fan base, mm-hmm. and your result is paying Ashton Daniels a reported $800,000 in NIL to be your quarterback. I wouldn't take Ashton Daniels on my roster if he paid me $800,000.
16: Put it on the poll. What's his name? Ashton what?
15: Ashton Daniels.
16: If Daniels. Ashton Daniels paid you $800,000, would you take him? 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What do you have, Mikey?
17: This feels like Stu Gott's going 0 for 17 picking games.
16: Yeah.
17: Like, that's how Florida State, how bad they've been. Is it's almost like it's a mixture of luck and being bad that gets you as bad as they are.
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10: 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We've got another SEC versus Big Ten matchup over here. Big, big day. SEC versus Big Ten. Oklahoma at Michigan. The line is fluctuating, okay? So right now, you could get +5.5 with Michigan. You could lay 4.5 with Oklahoma. So it's just, you know, up, down, east, west. It's all over the place right now. So a lot of money pouring in on both sides, really.

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12: Myles Garrett, he is zeros across the board. Mm-hmm. The best defensive player in the NFL has been shut out. Have they been double-teaming him all the time? Yes. Did I see him go to the sideline in the middle of the big drive that basically clinched the game for the 49ers when he didn't play the last half? He looked like he was exhausted. This has now become a thing. And now the best defensive player in the NFL gives you absolute zeros across the board. All of a sudden, it's what? If this is Myles Garrett, what happened if Aaron Donald actually came over to Australia? 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Did we really like the way we traveled? 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
19: That is. 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It's outspoken right there. We got our technical producer extraordinaire, Mr. Chris Perfett.
21: Horses never sleep. I want to give you Salahuddin, which is a Baffert horse, but apparently his jockey's in ICU. So Woodbine Mile, trifecta box 1-3-4. Deterministic, notable speech, and archivist.
3: Okay. All right. Interesting names with those horses right there. And shout out to our guy, Saga, on digital, posting our clips. Does a fantastic job. 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Top of the hour, up on game, TJ Hushmanzada, Plaxico Burress. You are in great hands in less than 9 American minutes. Keep it locked right here on Fox Sports Radio. All right, we got some picks to make. Let's do it.
2: Rapid fire.
3: Okay, Jared, we start with you. What do you like?
10: All right, I am going with Oregon, minus 23.5. I think they are going to bounce back really strong in this game. And I have a really strong vibe that Oklahoma State just might not be as good as maybe we thought they were heading into the season. So I will give you Oregon, minus 23.5. I will also give you Iowa, minus 14.5. I think you rarely see a Cy-Hawk game this large in terms of a spread. It hasn't happened since 2016 where you get a 2-touchdown plus Cy-Hawk game spread. Oh, by the way, Iowa won that game 42-3. And I'm going to give you – this is a contrarian pick, but the numbers I'm saying I'm looking at give me an over, 43.5 for Michigan and Oklahoma. I know that's crazy, but Michigan is a home dog, 12-1-1 to the over since 2010. Doesn't happen a lot. But when they're a home dog, we typically get fireworks. So I don't know how Michigan's scoring. I think Oklahoma's got a chance to score. But over 43.5, Michigan, Oklahoma. Crazy pick. Contrarian play of the week.
11: Yeah, that really is. I was shocked when you said that. All right, Arizona.

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0: What you need to know.
6: In the NFL, Green Bay Packers tight end Tucker Kraft has agreed to a four-year, $75 million extension. Las Vegas Raiders tight end Michael Mayer has agreed to a three-year, $45 million extension. In college football, Michigan has a 10-0 halftime lead over 11th-ranked Oklahoma on a 38-yard touchdown run by Bryce Underwood. 10th-ranked Texas A&M, a 17-10 halftime advantage over Arizona State. 16th-ranked Penn State has just gone up 17-3 over Temple midway through the third quarter. Number 6, Oregon, a 7-3 lead at Oklahoma State, 10.5 minutes in on a 96-yard interception return for a touchdown by Devin Jackson of the Ducks. 5th-ranked Indiana, up 48-0 over Howard in the third quarter. Number 2, Georgia, up 35-0 over Western Kentucky in the second. I'm Isaac Lowenkron.
7: Perhaps you had better start from the beginning.
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12: Now, these three movies on the top of their Sandler list. Of course, Billy Madison, Happy Gilmore, and Wedding Singer. So with that out of the way, I have a two-part doozy that if you guys want to hit us up. You and I said, what are the quotes, the Sandler quotes that you use till this day? And we've said a bunch of them already, but you know what we do a lot, Camino? Yeah, that's information I could have used yesterday. Like, that's,
13: you know,
12: one.
13: What's funny, man, is we use them so much, and I use them so much in my personal life. I'm not even sure which one I use the most. Like, so sorry to interrupt might be the one. I don't, but I really don't know. I use them all.
12: You blew it!
13: Oh, I used that one too.
12: Oh, come here. I'll give you one. You know how often you reference old man Clemens?
13: Oh, trivia question. What's his full name? Old man Clemens.
12: Oh, I know. Ted.
13: Anybody
12: Clemens.
13: Else know?
12: You know why? It's Ted Clemens because the wife goes, "Don't put it out with your boot, Ted."
13: Ted Clemens, bro. Roger's Ted old Clemens. Uncle. Yeah.
12: Poop again.
13: I do reference old man Clemens a lot.
14: Do you guys remember, though, the old man from Big Daddy who was at the bar he starts giving Adam Sandler crap about like the Jets game, and he's like, "Don't make me." And Adam Sandler's like, "Don't make me beat you up like I did last time." He's like, "That last time was a fluke. Bring it on, woman."
12: Yes.
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9: Now. In case you didn't know, the only Clippers player worth talking about that's worn number 3 is one Chris Paul. And according to Chris Paul, they told him, even after things ended badly there a few months ago in the start of the season, no one's ever going to wear that number again. We are going to retire your number, Chris Paul. And not even a year later, Bradley Beal, who showed up there, had a cup of coffee and a sweet roll, is the new number 3 in Clipperdom. Rob Parker.
10: I have no issues with it. The Clippers can do that. Chris Paul, please, like... Can you win? If you won a championship, I'll buy that. That guy number should be retired. Chris Paul had to rub the organization so bad that they took a flight at night to come to him to tell him that he was off the team and get your stuff and you're done. There's a lot of issues when it comes to Chris Paul, the way he talked about the organization and whatnot. If you don't win, like seriously, a championship and you're derogatory or bad-mouth the organization, I just don't see what you're expecting. What if you won a championship, you cement yourself there.
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0: He's Buck Rising. I'm Jason Fitz. Buck and Fitz on Fox Sports Radio. Tomorrow is the real kickoff of week one in the NFL, and it's a season of hope. It's time of absolute optimism. Everybody loves every second of week one because you haven't had to face the reality that your favorite team sucks. In fact, there are some bad matchups in week one, and they're still great because we miss football. I'm a Raiders fan. Everybody knows I'm a Raiders fan. And Dolphins, Raiders, that is not a matchup most casuals are absolutely tuning into. But there is one matchup that particularly caught my interest because it's a team that Buck covers, and it's a chaotic situation. The Jets are at the Titans, and Buck, you tweeted out the get-in price for this game a couple of days ago. Was it $22 per ticket? It's gotten even lower. Like, I am stunned to think that we haven't even seen kickoff in a market like Nashville, a place that you and I know incredibly well, a place that everybody wants to go to. And you're telling me that for $20 you can still get in? Like, this is shocking to me that we have this concept that the NFL sells out every week and everything's great in every market no matter what. It does not feel like everything is great in Nashville right now.
1: I mean, it's a convoluted situation that I don't know how much the rest of the country cares about, but it's them in Arizona where you just, Fitzy, you mentioned it. We were kind of having a conversation about it during the commercial break because you were asking me, you know, I'm week one for me starts tomorrow. I cover every game. I travel to every game. I cover a team every day on a daily basis, and I've done so with this franchise for 11 years. I've never seen them in a worse situation. There is no real investment from the city or the state. I mean, when I say investment, I mean investment in the football team that is getting ready to take the field tomorrow at noon Central Time against the Jets. There is investment in the state in the organization because they have a football franchise here and they're building a new stadium here, and Nashville will host a Super Bowl in 2030 and they'll crush it, right? They'll absolutely crush the hosting of the Super Bowl. We do parties in Nashville better than just about anywhere in the country, and I would put us up. In fact, I would consider us a better experience than Vegas as far as draft and Super Bowl soon to be hosted, even though Vegas is going to get it again. There's so many great things about Nashville as an NFL market, except for the franchise that exists here. And for people that haven't paid attention to this, and why would you, they are the worst program in football, in pro football, over the course of the last 4 years. Fitzy, they have won 19 games in the last 4 years. 19 games in four seasons, and six of those were in 2023, Mike Vrabel's last season before they fired him here. And we don't have to get into the Vrabel. We don't have to relitigate the Vrabel thing. The price has dropped from the time I tweeted that. $16 will now get you into Titans Jets at Nissan Stadium. They were supposed to honor Chris Johnson at halftime by inducting him into the Ring of Honor. They're still going to do some level of tribute to Chris, but because of it's a health situation that is preventing him from traveling now from where he lives to Nashville for the event, which is a shame for a number of reasons. And of course, we're all thinking about Chris since his ALS diagnosis. I know the football world and just the world in general have really rallied behind ALS research and brought back the Ice Bucket Challenge. It's been a real cool thing to see. But they were going to honor him while he's still with us. It's a tough thing to say. But while he's still with us, by putting him in the Ring of Honor, which is overdue. Hundreds, if not thousands, of alumni are traveling back for this game. And now Chris, because of health reasons they announced yesterday, will not be able to attend the game. I don't know what that's going to do to attendance. I think people who were already going to go to the game are just kind of shrugging their shoulders and be like, I think if you were even giving it a second thought because of you were specifically going to go to see CJ and to honor CJ in the last season of the current Titans Stadium, you may think otherwise. Fitzy, if they lose this game to the New York Jets tomorrow, it's a must-win game from an optical standpoint for both franchises. Aaron Glenn might get fired if they don't beat Robert Saleh with the way that Woody Johnson operates. But for the Titans, they're opening a new stadium. If they botch this tomorrow against the Jets as a 1.5-point home favorite against the bottom feeders of the NFL, which they currently are a part of, they're going to lose people for the rest of the year. The people that would even think about tuning in to watch Cam Ward or Carnell Tate are going to watch this week one and say, you can't beat the Jets. Not interested. Not worth my time. They lose all momentum. Even if they end up having, you know, a successful season by their standards, which would be just six wins, given that they've won six games in the last two seasons, they're in danger of cratering all the different decisions that they've put into rebranding the Tennessee Titans as an organization if they lose to the New York Jets. It's a really dire situation. If they were not in a revenue-sharing situation in the NFL, there's no way that club makes money. No way in hell. They can't give away tickets to this thing, much less the rest of the season.
0: That's the problem with some of these week one matchups. That's interesting because I had a Jets expert on Yahoo Sports Daily this week, and he said, you know, the expectation is the Jets will beat the Titans pretty handily. I'm a Raiders fan. Raiders fans expect that they'll beat the Dolphins, but Dolphins fans are looking around saying, we're not scared of Kirk Cousins and the Raiders. Like, there are a couple of games this weekend that the losing fan base is going to start looking at the mock drafts already, and that's a sad spot to be in, man. You spend the whole summer trying to get your brain recalibrated only to have your heart broken in 1 week. The question is, when you're recalibrating, where is Arch going to fall on that list? We'll tell you next on Fox Sports Radio.
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14: Next. 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
17: And here's what you need to know.
22: In college football, it was a slow start for number 12 Alabama, but the Crimson Tide has come out swinging in the second half and have taken the lead and shut out Kentucky in the second half. They are up now 38-17 with less than 5 minutes to go in the game. Michigan already defeated number 11 Oklahoma 17-10. Oklahoma State pulled off the upset over number 6 Oregon 39-31. Cowboys quarterback Drew Mestemaker 26-43, 317 yards, 2 touchdowns, 2 interceptions. He also had 6 carries for 109 yards and 1 touchdown. While number 2 Georgia crushed Western Kentucky 70-20, number 19 Washington survived against Utah State 16-14. In tennis at the U.S. Open, new world number 1 Elena Rybakina defeated 1-seed Aryna Sabalenka for her first U.S. Open title. Amancio Bolaños.
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0: Tonight's going to be a huge one for all of the attention that will be spent on one man. Tonight is about Arch Manning taking on Ohio State. No matter what we say, no matter what we try and make things about, no matter how much we try and manage our expectations, if there's been one player in modern college football history that we haven't been able to figure out the expectation on, it's Arch. And tonight he gets the chance in another statement. Buck Rising, Jason Fitz, Buck and Fitz hanging out with you on Fox Sports Radio. Hear me out, Buck. In the beginning, it was Arch, Arch, Arch, Arch, Arch, Arch, Arch. Everything was Arch because Arch was going to be the next golden god because his last name is Manning. And then Arch doesn't play as well as people think he should, and all of a sudden it's like, oh, Arch is a disaster. So then the next year it's like, oh, Arch is terrible. He sucks. Well, back half of the season, he was pretty good, but still, it's Arch sucks. Like, we're still trying to figure out how to evaluate Arch Manning like his last name is Rising, which is impossible to do because he's Arch Manning. And I'm just saying, at some point, we're going to have to figure out who Arch Manning is like his last name is Rising, not Manning. If we ever want to have an appropriate valuation of who he is as a quarterback, we've just got to stop trying to constantly shoehorn him into every conversation as a Manning.
1: It felt like a shot in there.
0: Well, I mean, it's not a shot. I'm just saying that if Arch Rising was recruited to play quarterback at Texas, I don't think a lot of people would have
1: it. Would be a god. It would be a football god. He would dominate from start to finish.
0: Okay. Yeah. Fair. Yeah. Oh. Would he? You think he'd be better? Would he be a better quarterback without?
1: Yes.
0: Well, I don't know. It's a lot of pressure to live up to the last name Rising. It isn't.
1: You know, I was happy to have you back for a second because I'm tired of driving this damn thing. They've had a rotating cast of characters in here. with me, who have been, by the way, lovely, and we appreciate them for their time and for their efforts.
2: They can't be lovely. They're lovely because they don't have to deal with you consistently. Go ahead.
1: But I'm not so sure I'm happy to have you back. I'm really not. Monty was very kind during the update in the last hour. I don't think I agree with her at all. For Arch, we're not expecting another 10-7 result like last year's Texas-Ohio State game, right? We're expecting a significantly more efficient and effective version of both of these quarterbacks, Julian Sayin and Arch Manning, who are in this, you know, very highly touted, quality, upcoming potential crop of draft prospects, even though right now we're talking about them as college football players. I think too easily, Fitzy, and I have this tendency, I think, more than just, I wouldn't say more than anybody, but more than your average person because I cover the NFL, that I will start talking about them as draft prospects almost as soon as I will talk about them playing in college football games this season. For Arch, there is a high level of expectation. For Texas, there is a high level of expectation. I thought, I mean, you tell me your position on it. I thought he handled last year all the ebbs and flows, the peaks and valleys, the discussion around Archie Manning talking about him returning to Texas, that there would be no conversation about the draft, and then Archie having to apologize to his grandson about that because he shouldn't be speaking on his grandson's behalf. Like, all the TMZ stuff that came with the Arch Manning hype, whether it's Feinbaum or whatever, I thought he handled it really well at a place where you're in a fishbowl. There's not that many college football programs in the country like Texas. Ohio State is one of them. Michigan is another. I might put Tennessee up there as well for the rabid nature of these fan bases and earned, right? They matter in the history of college football. Alabama as well. Arch in this game has to have a convincing performance. Because what did we open the show with today? We opened the show talking about Dante Moore. Well, we opened the show talking about Oregon losing to Oklahoma State, and we will soon get to Dante Moore, specifically the performance in this hour, but Dante Moore underwhelmed. Dante Moore for two straight weeks as a projected first-round draft pick, and as last year, a projected first-round draft pick in a weaker quarterback class, has looked poor. I mean, from a performance standpoint, he has looked poor. I think you need to see Arch come out and have a convincing performance, not just because he's got a better set of skill position players this year, especially the wide receiver transfer from Auburn, who is just an absolutely electrifying playmaker and an offensive line that is very well compensated and should be able to reset the line of scrimmage, even against a quality defensive front that you know has pros on the other side in Ohio State. What's the line on this? What's underdog have on Ohio State, Texas?
2: Yeah, so I've got it. It looks like it is 1.5, 2.5. Total on this one's 51.5. So that speaks to what you were talking about a minute ago about, you know, sort of the expectation that we're going to get more scoring on this. But I got 2.5, by the way. We're presented by Underdog. Unleash your dog. 2.5 on this one is the line. So, I mean, we're basically talking a pick'em, right? Like Texas minus 2.5 just feels like it's sort of a throw it up in the air and figure it out. That's so close, too close to call.
1: Well, let's talk about, because we're all expecting a quality college football game and a quality performance by both sides of the ball and two really, really good programs, two programs that should be competing for a championship and at minimum a college football playoff berth. What would be the most surprising outcome today? Arch would play poorly?
2: A blowout where either quarterback looks like they don't belong on the field. And I think this is where it does get difficult. We'll get to what, you know, we were going to talk about here with Dante Moore and some of these guys. Like, the interesting part to me, and look, I think it's important context to the way that I look at the quarterback position sometimes. I remember when Cam Ward was, we were going through the draft process with Cam Ward, and there were people that said, no, don't take a quarterback this year because next year's quarterback class looks stacked. Drew Aller's going to be great. Kate Klubnik's going to be great. A name nobody was saying was Fernando Mendoza. Then we get to, except for Nate Tice. Then we get to the next year, and all of a sudden, Fernando Mendoza looks like he's going to be the first overall pick in the draft, and everybody's saying, oh, I don't know, man. Wait till next year, because next year you can grab Arch, and you can grab Dante Moore, and you can grab all these different... Like, we're all assigning these names. Well, now we're 2 weeks into the college football season. Dante Moore has played really poorly And I don't know what Arch is going to be. I think it's important. You mentioned earlier Arch has handled the stuff well. Arch has handled everything as well as any kid could ever handle, the platform that has been thrust upon him, because he's not the one that's been running his damn mouth, whether it's been anybody from his grandfather all the way up to Paul Feinbaum. Everybody else has been speaking on Arch over and over and over again. I think he's handled it beautifully. The surprising part, the most surprising outcome here, is one team slaughters the other, and it's because the quarterback doesn't show up to play. Because I believe that Julian Sain is talented. I believe that Arch is talented. I believe they're both going to come in and have a real opportunity for statements in this game. I'd be stunned if one of them comes out and just the bed.
1: I really don't know who's, and you know, these conversations almost always default to who's under the most pressure. And there is pressure in all of these things. There is privilege in that as well. You earn the right to have these expectations, both of these programs, not just because they've looked dominant so far this season. They haven't played anybody of consequence just yet. This is the first real game. I mean, this is the most consequential game so far of the college football season. We're only in week two. We understand this, but still. I don't know where I see, like, I think they are both in, they're not in exactly the same spot as coach and players and quarterbacks specifically, but they are it's a very, very even match on a number of different fronts, both from the narratives and the storylines to the actual quality of the teams that both of these programs are getting ready to field. I think I would bet, if I was betting with your money, I wouldn't bet this with my money.
2: I appreciate that. I respect that.
1: Well, yeah, you know, if I was betting
2: how much,
1: this.
2: How much of my money are we putting in this? Like, are we putting in enough that I'm a little puckered up, or are we putting in enough that I'm like texting you?
1: No, I want to make you uncomfy. I want to make you uncomfy. I want to make you squirm in your seat.
2: It's going to be about $20. That's enough to make me uncomfortable. I'm cheap.
1: Well, you are famously cheap.
2: Yeah, thank you.
22: Hey, cheap is good.
2: Thank you.
1: No, cheap is not good.
22: Yes,
1: cheap,
22: it is. Frugal is Lorena. Nice.
1: Okay, Lorena, there's a difference between being frugal and being cheap. Fitzy is cheap. Frugal is judicious. You understand. You're not completely going to avoid, not going to completely avoid any kind of life experience just because it may cost you, again, $20.
22: But you look for a good deal, right?
1: You look for a good deal. That's true. What I'm accusing Jason Fitz of is not looking for a good deal. It's just being outright cheap, like to the point where you would not want to be around this person because they are so cheap. This is the kind of person you go on a trip with, and they bring up the fact, they start talking about how expensive the trip is, and they start talking about the different things that, yeah, it's the worst kind of person to travel with, Jason Fitz. 100%. There's no disputing this.
2: I want to say this with Buck.
1: No, you didn't give me a chance to rebuttal. Buck, you're not going to get a chance to rebuttal on
2: with
1: this.
2: With
1: factually
2: Buck,
1: accurate.
2: With Buck, I would be the worst travel partner ever, because I would be like, man, I don't trust that you got a good deal. If I was traveling with Lorena, it'd be fine. I would trust that she
22: We'd look for deals everywhere.
2: Yeah, I would trust that she did the work to get the deal. You don't do the work. I don't trust.
1: No, because that's what the money's for. That's what the money's for. You're right. I don't do the work. That's what the money's for.
2: This is what I deal with every day.
1: Longhorns by 3. Longhorns by 3.
2: That's your official pick?
1: Yeah. I'd take Texas. I think I'll take Texas 27, Ohio State 24.
2: There's one palpable difference, because I wanted to use palpable tonight, between these two teams that I do think plays into everything. And that is, there's a championship. There's a national championship for Ohio State. And I talked to a couple of guys on that team after they won for Yahoo. And I asked if they felt the difference from Ryan Day. And I got laughs. It's like, oh, God, yeah. Yeah, like when Ohio State wins a national championship, Ryan Day takes a big old breath, right? Like sigh. I think that there's a group of teams in college football that are only going to continue to play more and more tight as they continue to try and find their way to a championship. It's got to be in some levels. I think that we'll see that for Oregon, especially after Dan Lanning takes a loss today. And you just look around and you say, if not now, then when are you getting over the hump? I'm saying the same thing about Texas. I believe that Texas has the necessary skill players to win a lot of football games. I also know that one of my first ever shows at ESPN in college football in 2016, we did "Is Texas Back?" as a conversation point. It's a decade. It's a decade at least. Like, I've been covering the sport for a decade of conversations every year about Texas being back. I do think at some point that cloud that is over them from being close but not quite breaking through just becomes part of what makes a difference in these types of games. When it is this close constantly, it just makes a difference to me. I think Texas should win this football game. I just don't know that I trust Texas to not have sort of one of those weird moments throughout the course of this game. So we'll keep breaking out. There's been a ton of action in college football. We'll get you caught up on some of the scores that you need to know, some of the upsets, and one upset that didn't happen. What does it mean? We'll tell you about it next. He's Buck Rising. I'm Jason Fitz. Buck and Fitz with you on Fox Sports Radio.
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0: We go in the first quarter, halfway through the first quarter. Number 22, Houston leads Southern 14-0. Michigan already with an upset, defeating number 11, Oklahoma 17-10. Oklahoma State pulling off another upset over number 6, Oregon 39-31. A slow start for number 12, Alabama, but they came alive in the second half and crushed Kentucky 45-17. The Crimson Tide shut out the Wildcats, actually, in the second half. Number 15, BYU had a 28-17 win over Arizona. And number 19, Washington survived 16-14 against Utah State, while number 3 Notre Dame shut out Rice 52-0. Fighting Irish quarterback CJ Carr, 16 of 20 for 253 yards and 4 touchdowns. News out of the NFL, Falcons starting quarterback Cooper Rush, who is replacing the injured Tua Tagovailoa, experienced back spasms today, but he will still start tomorrow at Pittsburgh. Texans and CJ Stroud are tabling contract extension talks until after the season, and ESPN reports that the Ravens are not going to be giving Lamar Jackson another contract prior to the start of the season. They're also going to table that conversation. Raiders tight end Michael Mayer, 3-year extension, $45 million with the Raiders. Green Bay Packers star tight end Tucker Kraft, a 4-year extension with a base value of $75, could be worth up to $92 million. In tennis at the U.S. Open, world number one Elena Rybakina won her first U.S. Open title. At the FIBA Women's World Cup semifinals, the U.S. defeated Spain today 76-66. They're now going to face France tomorrow, and on the first Sunday of the NFL at 2 p.m. Eastern time. Why? I don't know. In baseball, Rays lead the Astros 2-1, top of the sixth inning. Brewers over the Reds 4-0, top of the second inning. Phillies over the Braves 1-0 after the first inning. Dodgers already lost to the Marlins 4-3. Twins beat the Guardians 4-3. Back to you guys. It's been fun. Thank you.
1: Monty, I don't know how I feel about a little nuanced subtlety in that update.
0: What do you mean? What are you talking about?
1: She says the Raiders signed Michael Mayer.
0: Extension.
1: And then the Packers, right, but then you said the Packers re-signed star tight end Tucker Kraft. There's a lot of love for Tucker Kraft that wasn't there for Michael Mayer.
0: You know, I apologize, but he is stepping in for an injured star tight end, Brock Bowers. You know what I mean? I didn't mean it.
2: Also, how about your coach? Just lying. Just up there lying to everybody about the status of their players. And then all of a sudden, star tight end's got to have, it's a slight meniscus trim. Got to take a little off the top.
0: He just hadn't started
2: the season.
1: He hadn't talked to the right people yet. He was unsure, Buck.
2: Hadn't talked to the right people?
1: Kubiak
2: was unsure.
1: He doesn't
2: know Brock Bowers isn't going to play week one when he's up there at the podium saying, I'm looking forward to seeing all of our players play.
1: He did say that. You know what? You guys are right, actually. Like, but the fact is, the most honest thing I can ever say, I do not care what Clint Kubiak says. I don't care. Like, if he wins games, I really don't care. He could come out and lie to everybody. He could lie, cheat, and steal at this point. I don't care. If he just wins football games, Buck, I haven't seen a good football coach in a long time. I haven't seen a good football coach in a very long time. Let me live.
2: Who the hell are you talking to?
1: That's fair. I mean, that is fair. That's fair. I just think Monty disrespected Michael Mayer a little bit right there. We'll talk about that, Monty.
0: I'm sorry.
1: It's okay.
2: He doesn't mean it. That's an empty threat. You're not actually going to talk about it. He's going to forget about it in 5 seconds.
1: That is true. I smoke a lot of weed. He's Buck Rising. I'm Jason Fitz. It's Buck and Fitz. Although, in fairness, post-surgery, they told me not to smoke it as much, so now I take a lot of edibles. I just need to clarify there. You got to be good on my lungs post-double bypass. Buck.
2: Instead, he chooses to do chest day and then misses days of work like an idiot.
1: Okay, you know what? Well, because I'm trying to get back in shape because you called me fat. You called me fat. Okay, wow. I look fat. That's what he's.
2: No, I mean you don't look. I mean I can't see you full body since you're forcing me to be back on FaceTime to do this show. But there's a little extra there on the neck. There's for sure some extra on the neck. You don't need to do chest day to fix the turkey neck.
1: Okay. Well, wow.
3: Ouch, to fix the for it today. Oh.
1: Yeah. Well, I mean, I just quick question for you, Buck. I weigh roughly my weigh in this week. I weigh about 167 pounds. When's the last time you touched 167 pounds, buddy?
2: Fourth grade.
1: Yeah. Exactly. Buck Rising's. Buck Rising.
2: You're also 4'8". Though.
3: I was gonna say, like, what's the height difference? Because Buck is really tall.
2: Yes, correct. Buck is not really tall.
1: He's pretty tall.
3: Buck is
1: 6'2".
2: No, in comparison, I am really tall next to you, who is basically a hobbit.
3: 240?
2: 220 today, I would say.
1: Mm-hmm. Sure. Sure. So.

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4: Rave reviews, but I'll tell you, I think it's safe to say everyone in the room would put these three movies on the top of their Sandler list. Of course, Billy Madison, Happy Gilmore, and Wedding Singer. So, with that out of the way, I have a two-part doozy that if you guys want to hit us up, you and I said, what are the quotes, the Sandler quotes that you use till this day? And we've said a bunch of them already, but you know what we do a lot, Camino? Yeah, that's information I could have used yesterday. Like, that's,
5: you know,
4: one.
5: What's funny, man, is we use them so much, and I use them so much in my personal life. I'm not even sure which one I use the most. Like, so sorry to interrupt might be the one. I really don't know. I use them all.
4: You blew it!
5: I used that one too.
4: Oh, come here, I'll give you one. You know how often you reference Old Man Clemens?
5: Oh, trivia question. What's his full name, Old Man Clemens?
4: Oh, I know. Ted
5: Anybody
4: Clemens.
5: Else
4: you know why? It's Ted Clemens because the wife goes, "Don't put it out with your boot, Ted."
5: Ted Clemens, bro. Roger's Ted old Clemens. Uncle. Yeah.
6: Poop again!
5: I do reference Old Man Clemens a lot.
7: Do you guys remember, though, the old man from Big Daddy who was at the bar? He starts giving Adam Sandler crap about, like, the Jets game. And he's like, don't make me... And Adam Sandler's like, don't make me beat you up like I did last time. He's like, that last time was a fluke. Bring it on, woman.
4: Yes.
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15: 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Mm-hmm. The best defensive player in the NFL has been shut out. Have they been double-teaming him all the time? 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Did I see him go to the sideline in the middle of the big drive that basically clinched the game for the 49ers when he didn't play the last half? So he looked like he was exhausted. This has now become a thing. And now the best defensive player in the NFL gives you absolute zeros across the board. All of a sudden, it's what? If this is Myles Garrett, what happened if Aaron Donald actually came over to Australia? But this is what I mean when you open up the door to all sorts of criticism and potential disharmony. 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
10: The game of the century, year, and millennium, all wrapped up in one of this week, is about to kick off right now. 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I'm Jason Fitz, Buck and Fitz on Fox Sports Radio. If you're just tuning in for the first time, welcome. We're here every Saturday from 6 to 8 p.m. We appreciate you guys hanging out with us. If this is your first time, we end every single show the same way. Single's greatest game show in the history of sports talk radio. Buck, are you ready? Are you ready for this? Doesn't seem like you're focused. You're ready. Okay, it's time for
11: Would
10: You Rather.
11: Crushed it.
13: It's easy. Crushed that it. Was perfect.
14: Don't think too hard. I'm not a moron.
16: Would you rather buck it?
19: It's no good.
16: Or fix it?
10: All right, this is where we get some questions and we go through them and figure out which side we would rather take. I don't know if it was perfect, but I know Garrett will be. Garrett, what do you got for us? What's question number one?
15: Yeah, fellas, good to be with you finally for the initial broadcast of the season with the both of you. But I don't know if you've had the same situation around there as we've had here in Los Angeles, suffering serious heat wave for the last couple of weeks, temperatures over nearly 100 every day. If you were an NFL star who had two free agent offers and two free agent offers only, one that guaranteed that you played and practiced every single day in 105-degree heat, or one that guaranteed you practiced and played every day in 20-degree weather, all things being equal, which team do you sign with?
10: Oh, okay. So I'll say this. I, in life, would always choose, weirdly, because I'm from Vegas, I would usually choose the cold over the heat in life because I can bundle up. And I can bundle up. I can only take so much off. Like, that's just, that's a rule. But I will say this. I can't speak to what it's like to play in a football game, obviously. But at least when we were touring outdoor shows in the cold, my bones hurt from that. I cannot imagine being tackled constantly in 20-degree heat. I'll take the heat, Buck. I will take the 105 degrees over the 20 degrees. What do you think?
11: No, I'm with you. I have done playoff games in Kansas City. Negative 19 in the sun. It was a daytime kickoff, and I've never felt like the way the wind cuts through your body. Like, it feels like it just slices through you. No, I would take the heat every time.
15: But you sweat. You're playing. You lather up a little bit. You get used to it. Heat, you can't get used to heat.
13: Lathering up, all right. Huh, fellas?
11: No, you don't lather up. You get sweaty and then you're cold again and you start to get icicles in your snot. No,
15: okay, one more quick one before we go. If you had access to the Back to the Future DeLorean of Doc Brown, would you rather travel back in time or travel into the future?
11: Back in time. The future looks, I don't know if y'all paid attention to what's going on in the world right now. Future doesn't look that promising. Future looking a little bleak. Right now, I feel like I'd like to take it back to a simpler time. Pre-social media would make me happy. Not interested in what in the great unknown when Elon's got us trying to live on Mars and all manner of other nonsense.
10: Yeah, I miss, like, it's funny because I'll be the old man for a second. And people are like, did you guys really just leave the house all day? And it's like, yeah, we did. I miss the whole, like, when the street lights come on, you go home for dinner, and like until then, you're gonna be fine. You're gonna figure out your afternoon. You're gonna be fine. I miss that level of autonomy. I would take the DeLorean back. Also, I'd then place a lot of bets on Super Bowl matchups and just get really dirty rich. At which point, I will again save every dime of it and make sure that nobody gets any of my money because I'm both cheap and frugal. Texas turned the ball over on the first play of the game, gave Ohio State some incredible field position. Ohio State trying to take it down and take advantage of that, Buck. I don't, this is not a great start for Texas.
11: Horns down early.
10: That's an aggressive move there. Stick with Fox Sports Radio all night. He's Buck Rising. I'm Jason Fitz. Come back and see us next Saturday. 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
37: 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Their offensive coordinator has never been an offensive coordinator, Brian Fleury, and he's 47. Why does the age matter? Because generally, this is the same in music as it is comedy and it is with offensive coaches. 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Sean McVay, head coach at 30. Shanahan, offensive coordinator at 28. Sean Payton, late 20s. Look around. Clint Kubiak, mid-30s. Shane Steichen, mid-30s. The Seahawks, if you go to the last several years when a great offensive coordinator has left, and he's been replaced by kind of a guy, it's gone south fast. Brian Fleury is 47, and for 15 years of his coaching career, coached defense.
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2: In the college football matchup tonight, number one Ohio State out to a quick 3-0 lead at fourth-ranked Texas as the Longhorns did fumble on the first play from scrimmage. Buckeyes turned it into an early field goal in the 3-0 lead. Early second quarter at Georgia Tech, home team ahead of number 18 Tennessee, 10-7. Tennessee has looks like just added a field goal or about to. And meanwhile, we had earlier a win at Michigan for the Wolverines, unranked, beating number 11 Oklahoma 17-10. It was number 10 Texas A&M dominating the fourth quarter and pulling away from Arizona State 48-20. Oklahoma State at home with the huge upset of a top 10 Oregon team 39-31. BYU at home beat Arizona 28-17. Falcons quarterback Cooper Rush will start Sunday despite back spasms today. Elena Rybakina won the U.S. Open final in three sets. I'm Steve DeSager.
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